0: Lauren Elena and Chase Matthew. It's All My Exes and Brian Curry here with you. There's a new survey looking at who young kids look up to and what a hero means nowadays. According to the poll of 2,000 parents, mom and dad top the list of kids' biggest heroes today, followed by teachers and siblings. Little ones also idolize characters like Spider-Man, Rumi the K-pop demon hunter, Sonic the Hedgehog, and athletes like Michael Jordan and LeBron James. Coming up, Thomas Rhett and Jordan Davis.
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0: 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And I'm Brian Curry. How's it going? More great country coming up. Keep it here.
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0: Ella Langley and Morgan Wallen, I Can't Love You Anymore. Brian Curry here. All right, the World Cup giving a boost to the love lives of singles living in the 11 U.S. host cities, according to a new survey. Nearly half of the 1,000 singles polled say they've gone on a date or hooked up with a World Cup visitor, and 80% have used a dating app to match with one. Cities that have seen the most dates or hookups include New York and Atlanta, while the biggest increases in hookups and dating during the tournament, Kansas City and Houston. Coming up, Zach Brown Band.
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Luke Bryan, Country and She Knows It. And the Word on the Street tour happening this year with Luke, along with Shane Prophet, Zach John King, and others. I'm Brian Curry. On the way, Stella Lefty.

0: Lainey Wilson and John Mayer, phone, keys, wallets. Don't leave home without them. I'm Brian Curry on the way to Tucker Wetmore.
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0: Jelly Roll, hands up. I'm Brian Curry. There's a fine line between just feeling really hot and actually overheating, and it turns out some medications can make us more sensitive to heat. The pharmacist Daphne Berryhill shares the prescriptions that may lead to struggling more in the summer, including antidepressants and blood pressure meds. Beta blockers, thyroid medications, and stimulants like ADHD drugs also on her list. Coming up is Dasha.
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Today, July 11th, All-American Pet Photo Day. Have you shared a photo of your pets? It's a good day to do that. Actually, any day is a good day to do that, but especially today, All-American Pet Photo Day.

0: 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More great country coming up.
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0: Riley Green, Think As You Drunk, and Brian Curry here with you. 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Phoenix lands at number one thanks to its mix of budget-friendly hotels, sunny weather, and plenty of attractions to fill a long weekend.
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0: George Burge and Luke Bryan. It's Ride, Ride, Ride, and I'm Brian Curry. 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

0: Got to have some medicine for Megan Maroney. My name is Penrod. When will the world end? I mean, that's a very open-ended question. There's lots of theories when it's going to end. If you go based on the Bible, that has a theory of when it's going to end. We don't know when, though, for specifically when it's going to end. But according to science, we got about 1.8 billion years left, which, heck, that's a lot longer than you and I are going to be here. So I think we're safe. I don't think we're going to have to deal with the sun getting hotter and hotter and burning us up and all the oxygen being starved out, and then we suffocate and die. So good news for us, right? We don't have to deal with that.
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1: He's a ranch hand in a pinch, man. 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
1: 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I think it'd be cool to have a horse. Cody Johnson has been named the number one modern country artist right now. He's on the top of the list of the 25 most important modern country artists, followed by Luke Combs, which I'd say, yeah, that dude's up there. Lainey Wilson coming in third.

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Keith got that Yacht Rock album out right now. Have you got a chance to check any of that stuff out? I was never a big, huge fan of Yacht Rock, but when Keith does it, it's

0: You ever want to have a world record? Now, I don't know if this is one you can achieve, but it seems like something you might be able to do. I don't know how much skill it takes, but there's a guy named Yigrit Arslan. That's who has the new world record for the most mouse clicks in 60 seconds. Yeah. Who knew that was a thing? Can you guess how many mouse clicks he clicked out in 60 seconds? And does that mean his finger is clicking that many times in 60 seconds? Because I don't believe anybody's finger is clicking that fast in 60 seconds. And if it is, he could have a total new career on his hands in the adult industry. 760 mouse clicks in 60 seconds. I don't even know if I believe it, but there's video online. Bleacher Report has it.
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You snack a lot during the day. Maybe that's why you can't seem to shed that extra 10 pounds. Well, if you have a problem with snacking, there could be one nutrient that you're missing in your body, according to top nutritionist Emma Bardwell, and that is fiber. We need more fiber in our diet. And if you're not getting enough fiber, then that's why you could be over snacking a little bit. But I would say you got to find that right fiber balance, because you don't want things to be blocked up, if you know what I'm saying.

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0: Hudson Westbrook. So they released more UFO documents and videos and things like that. The government did. What's that? The fourth dump that we've gotten. And they've been doing a study here and trying to figure out where most of the UFOs are being spotted. Ohio, Kentucky. Yeah, that's where the cones of fire being regularly seen. Yeah, I mean, I guess they're kind of breaking it out based on different types. A lot of encounters near Philadelphia, Cincinnati, Louisville, Los Angeles, Portland, and Boise. A lot of aliens are going to Boise. I don't know why they're going to Boise. Boise, but that's where they're going.
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Bailey Zimmerman, Chevy Silverado, Penrod, thanks for hanging out with me. According to Leisure and Travel, or Travel and Leisure, I guess, the best cities in the United States, Santa Fe, New Mexico, Charleston, South Carolina, and Savannah, Georgia. But my question is, what makes them the best? 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

0: Zach Topp used to think it was totally insane that Riley Green had his gym with him on the road, had a whole little gym set up so he could keep himself in shape. Well, Zach is biting his tongue now because he's doing the same thing while he's out on tour. Because, hey, performing is a lot of work and takes a lot out of you. So you got to be in shape. I mean, look at Tim McGraw. He's also the calendar boy for having a gym out on the road with him. Now, Zach, if he could just stop smoking, that might help his performing as well.
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It's something in the water. Yes, it's water at a wedding, Grayland James. Several Taco Bells in Detroit, that's Detroit, they've stopped selling some items because apparently they were giving people explosive diarrhea. Is that all the items? Are they not selling their tacos anymore? And it's not just, I mean, it's not Detroit, let's be honest. It's all over. It's always done that to me.

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0: Well, I don't know if you had this on your bingo card, but pull it out and take a look. Giant storms filled with potentially deadly fungal spores are going to be sweeping across several states this summer. So, yeah, I didn't even think that was possible. So what do you take with you? Do you wear a hazmat suit when you go out? Not a rain suit? I don't know. Is it an umbrella, or do you walk out in a bubble if it's raining? Because that's deadly scary. Ugh, that's crazy.
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Luke Combs ended up number two on the list of the 25 most important modern country artists. Top spot went to Cody Johnson, and then Lainey Wilson coming in at number three. Not sure where this guy ended up on the list, but he's not in the top five, which is kind of bogus, right? It's Kenny Chesney. He's been around forever. Well, I guess it is a modern thing.

0: country, and she knows it from Luke Bryan. Speaking of country, I'm going to have a little, I'm going to do a little dad brag here right now. My son, who's a country artist, he's not on the radio yet. Let's knock on wood yet. He's just become a member of the Recording Academy. That's who votes. I mean, there's a lot of stuff that it does, but he votes on the, he's got 5 votes as a new junior member, I guess, for the Grammys. So kind of cool. He hasn't really given me the complete breakdown of everything, but I do know old dad might get to go to the Grammys one day. So that would be cool.
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2: Nonstop country.

So next year, Los Angeles is getting the country's first luxury gas station. Yeah, I don't know what a luxury gas station is, because I've seen some nice... I mean, like Buc-ee's. Would you say Buc-ee's is a nice luxury gas station? People are calling it a woke Buc-ee's. A woke Buc-ee's, really? I don't know what makes it a luxury gas station. It's going to be called Maggie's, though, which is kind of a... I'd say they're stealing from Buc-ee's, don't you think? They say it's a kind of a cross between Auto Grill meets 7-Eleven Japan. I don't know what that means, but it's going to have local croissants, premium stuff, and it's a gas station. As long as it's got gas. And the problem with L.A., it's going to be the most expensive gas ever, because it already is.

0: He's got to find a new place to kick his boots off at, because I'm guessing Summer's getting the house. Yeah, that's his wife, soon to be ex-wife, Summer. Her and him are getting a divorce. She's getting the kids too. So I feel bad. I feel bad, and I don't know the story. I don't know what goes on behind the scenes, Gold Digger. But I don't even know if that's the case. We'll see what happens. Hey, if you want to reduce your chances of getting sick, of course we all do, being that the weather is nice out. And we want to enjoy this summer. Three things you should always do. Wash your hands after touching touch screens and pin pads, grocery cart handles, and your phone. Yeah, believe it or not, your phone. I carry those glasses wipes with me because I wear glasses. But I always there's always some in it, little juice left in there. I always clean my phone with it. I don't know if it helps, but I'm not sick ever.
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going for a cruise. Hello to Georgia Law, and my name is Penrod. So I found out yesterday that a classmate of mine in high school was on Fear Factor and was also a model for a while. I was dumbfounded. I'm like, what? Really? I didn't ever think she was that pretty. She only won $50,000 too on Fear Factor. That's not enough.

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0: Taylor Swift, I Knew It, I Knew You. My name is Penrod. Great song. Love hearing Taylor Swift doing a little bit more country. Or is it Taylor Kelsey now? I'm not sure. I know Jason Kelsey said he drank about 15 beers at the wedding. I wonder how much Travis drank. Or did Taylor say, not tonight, big boy.
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That's my favorite song right now. Brand new stuff, Riley Green, Think As You Drunk, and there's a great video. Some of it was shot in his bar, actually, in Nashville, and well, all over Nashville, right there, the streets and everything. And he plays a good drunk. That's for, he's stumbling through the whole music video, so get a chance to check out. It actually came out on Friday at like 4 o'clock. Think As You Drunk from Riley Green. Great tune, and yeah, that's Toby Keith in the end of it there.

0: lady with phone, keys, wallet, and for me, it would be Chew, not you. I got my phone, keys, wallet, and Chew. It's not real Chew, though. I do this teaser or grinds. If you see that stuff, there's no tobacco in it, no nicotine in it, because I quit that stuff like, God, it's got to be almost 8 months now. Because it's just got too expensive, and, you know, I had a cancer scare a couple of years ago, so it's like, I'm like, I don't want to do anything that's going to cause cancer. So I'm done with that. The only thing I'm doing that might cause cancer is eat terrible. That's really about it.
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Did you know that? As, quote, to risk factor. 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

0: Jelly Roll and Hands Up. Why does this always happen when people get divorced? Bunny got a boob job. Yeah, I mean, she just revealed a brand new boob job. That's what happens when people get divorced. It's like, I'm going to take care of myself now. I'm going to go get me some new boobs, little liposuction here and there. And then the guy's like, hey, what? How come you didn't have those when we were married?
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George Birch, Luke Bryan on that one, going for a ride, ride, ride. My name is Penrod. I love science. Science is amazing to me, and if we get closer to eradicating cancer, that would be great. Researchers have developed a painless mouth swab, which isn't most mouth swabs painless. This detects oral cancer. It's worked with 95.5% accuracy. Test uses a small brush to collect cells from your mouth, and you'll get the results in less than an hour. And the best part is that you don't need to get the biopsy, which is cheaper, of course, and, you know, not as intrusive, so to say. Invasive. So that's good. Now let's work on eradicating the mouth cancer. I suppose if you stop smoking and chewing and things like that, that would work, too.

0: started as a writer, performer in Nashville. Now he's out on his own. It's Jacob Hackworth. What took you so long? My name is Penrod. So did you know, have you seen that show, The Americans? It's on FX. Pretty good show. It's about Russian spies living in the United States of America. Well, anyway, apparently the CIA had to approve every episode before it aired to make sure they didn't reveal any classified information. I want to know how they'd get the classified information, but you just never know. I mean, film producers are good at finding things out, that's for sure.
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0: That's John Marginis. It's called Kid Myself. So thanks so much for getting up and starting off your Sunday morning with us. So what do the Girl Scouts and what do Krispy Kreme have in common? Well, they've teamed up. What are they doing? I got some details I'll share with you guys coming up after this.
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6: Back here on a Tuesday. Welcome to the program, and we're going to tell you a little bit about Wine in the Wild, which is coming up quicker than I thought. Saturday, June 13th, for the Mink County Conservation District, and Jerry Culp and Robin Cateras are in the studios with us here today. Both, it's quite the cowboy hat you had on.
7: Good morning. That's for the event.
6: Okay.
7: Our theme is boots and buckles, and of course, that has to go with a good hat.
6: Okay, look, boots, buckles, and hats. Is there a theme every year? What was the theme last year?
7: Last year, we were dressed to impress.
8: Yeah, that's right.
7: But it was tricky.
6: Yeah.
7: Heels and grass.
6: No.
7: You know, it wasn't as easy. This will be way better.
6: This will be a lot more fun. All right. So it's coming up on June 13th, Wine in the Wild. And this is a unique thing because unless you were at the event last year, you probably been on this property, right?
8: Yeah, we have a lot of improvements too going on. This finishing projects with the grant development, pavilion, trails.
6: Yeah. So Woodbine Farm is what we're talking
8: about. Yes, Woodbine Farm. Yeah.
6: Yeah. And I know you guys told me the history of this, but I've slept and it's been a while. But why is this so important to the conservation district? When did you sort of figure out you were going to start doing this? And then we'll get the details of the event. But the money raised is important. Why?
8: Yes. It's going to, there's a lot of projects there to restore the cultural history out there, but really the important part of this project was the acquisition of the land with the previous owner, Pat Penhaligan, and the farmstead. The land gave us the ability to create that we don't normally see around here because we have such a large farming community that is great soil for farming. But we had an opportunity. Pat wanted to keep that property preserved, gave us the opportunity to create a pothole and wetland, a seasonal wetland type setting with prairie and oak savanna. And you probably heard of the rooted in community, the 1,000 tree planting a couple of weeks ago that restored a 34-acre oak savanna. It's a great property for not only just the natural resources, but also the cultural history with the farmstead, with the Yule Reef family building the house or acquiring the property. And at one point they had over 2,000 acres, I think, there.
6: Wow.
8: And, built the house and started building the house in the late 50s and finished up in around 1862. So it's on the historic, it's a historic marker there. Pat, who did the restoration work, enrolled it in that process. But their family acquired it from the Urys in the early 30s. And then Pat acquired it in the late 70s and started restoring the house. And over four decades restoring that house, it is a gorgeous house.
6: Okay, so first and foremost, where do people get tickets? How much are tickets? How many are left? Those kind of things.
7: Tickets are $75 a piece.
6: Okay.
7: Of course, if you give us a sponsorship of $1,000, you get two tickets for free. We don't turn any of those down. You can acquire the tickets through calling the Macon County District office, or you can get on the foundation website or the Macon County Conservation website, which is maconccd.org.
6: Yeah, you can go right there and scroll down like it's is down. You can click right on that, and then there's a link right here in the page for you to buy your tickets. The goal is to raise $45,000
7: minimum.
6: All right, so I like that. She's not going to stop, but that's nice because it coincides with the 45th anniversary.
8: 45th anniversary of the foundation, correct?
6: Yeah.
8: And that would be June Right around the beginning of June, right around the event, the foundation turns 45, and then the Macon County Conservation District turns 60 in November. So,
6: all right.
8: Birthdays.
6: Saturday, June 13th, 5:30 to 9. So walk me through, you know, since this is a fairly new event, you got one under your belt, but, you know, I show up when, what I do, what happens, you know, if a couple comes to, you know, to enjoy the evening.
7: Yeah, I would say come with your buckle, your boots, and your hat, and you'll park in. Sure. We'll bring you in through the 1860s barn so you can see it. We'll have it highlighted so you can, we'll spotlight everything that's going on up in the rafters, which is really the most beautiful part of the barn. And we'll walk you through, give you a little spirit to carry. And then you come out the other side of the barn and you see the beautiful home, the new pavilion, concrete walkways, unlike last year where we were slopping through mud and water, new permanent bathrooms.
6: That's a plus when you're having a fundraiser.
7: You know, so we want to show that we've done something with
6: absolutely
7: the attention the community is giving us.
6: All right. So it's a 21 plus event, cash bar, and it is held outdoors. It's not inside the house.
7: It'll be under a big sailcloth tent.
6: Yeah. So what is this property going to be used for? I think when people see it in action, right, on the 13th, people are thinking about weddings and all kinds of different ways to,
7: exactly.
8: Yeah. The farmstead, for as far as the conservation part of it, we're looking at doing some natural resource education out there and programming and stuff, but we're also, realize that there's a lot of people interested in that history and we want to be able to offer that up to people who have events or programs that they want to throw out there. And we talked about that. The barn is next on our list to start restoring the barn. And that's part of what we're raising money for, because it's a gorgeous old timber frame barn that we want to showcase while we're out there that night. But and then obviously the education and natural resources out in the prairies, because we don't have that kind of habitat around here, a lot of that habitat. So really walking people through that and giving them educated on what that means and the benefits of that in this area are part of what we want to use the whole property for. And that it also connects to Fort Daniel. And our goal eventually is to get a bike trail down through the whole, conservation area and then get over to Spittler Woods. So it's really, and which connects to the Mount Zion bike trail on the other side of Spittler. So we're really trying to make that connection and give people the opportunity to get out there without, driving there. 'Cause most of our places are destination places. You have to drive to them. So we're trying to give that alternative route, bike or walk to the place.
6: And, yeah. Same thing out of Scoble, right? Scoble Golf Course.
8: Yes. Yeah. Yeah. Same thing we're doing out there. Correct.
6: Yeah. With Clay, told us about that. So that's interesting. So is it available to rent this space now or will that be future?
8: The house is available, right now. You can call the district and it's a small spaces. It won't be large groups of people broke up into four, just like an old house is. But yes, it is available for rentals.
6: But if somebody's interested in like a wedding or outdoor things down the road, that will be available.
8: Yes. Yes.
7: For now, you can rent a tent just like we
6: do. Well, that's what I'm saying. If you wanted to do an outdoor, I mean, I would just think the backdrop would be a very interesting photogenic kind of place to do that.
8: Yeah, the site is available for rental, too, for things like that right now.
6: Okay, so June 13th is the event. Tickets are $75 literally, I think Robin just tried to sell us on it's a better deal for $1,000 because you get two if you want to sponsor it. But just know that that money goes towards their goal of raising $45,000 at least for the continued restoration of the place itself. And it's Saturday, June 13th, 5:30 to 9. Is it something I have to stay the whole night? Can I come in and pop in and out? You know, people are busy. There's, you know, all kinds of things that are going on. I just don't know what the actual, you know, the evening looks like.
7: I would say there are highlighted moments throughout the evening. We have a musician that's written a song about the farm that will be introduced to the community.
6: Okay.
7: We'll have a live acoustic artist singing all night. We'll have Jebediah, a ghost from Woodbine's past that is going to be talking about the history of the farm through a Chautauqua monologue in character. That's our good friend, Ryle Fry, local actor. We're also having a special guest this year, Mr. Jerry Winters.
6: And that is?
7: Jerry Winters is a famous variety show star from all over the world. Also a folk artist who painted a famous painting of Woodbine Farm. He has paintings in all over the world in different art galleries. Anyway, he and his wife, who was from the area, retired to Arthur. And we went down last week just to meet the man behind the painting, and I was blown away.
6: Yeah.
7: This is a living archive of history and stories. And he's this 80-year-old man who sits down and starts talking to you and then breaks into song and turns to the Steinway and starts playing out. And then he turns back around and he tells you a story about how he and his wife met. And he had this beautiful friendship with Pat Penhaligon, and they were like father and son. So he has stories about the farm as well. He's coming. He's donating a painting of the farm that we will auction off that night.
6: Okay, so you can get a little piece of history yourself if you're willing to pull the wallet out on the 13th. So you can go literally to the website, MaconCCD.org is the website, and click on Wine in the Wild. It's the second event. What did you learn from last year? Obviously, the concrete's important because in this time of year.
7: And bathrooms.
6: Huge. Yes.
7: But what did we learn? By the support.
6: Okay.
7: People
6: and
7: love it.
8: The number of people that know about that, who have some sort of connection to that property, is amazing. That people, I walk, meet people all the time, and they're like, oh yeah, I used to ride the school bus with their son, or played there with them, or helped Pat with something. It's just amazing how many people have a connection to that place.
6: All right. Well, guys, we appreciate it. Thank you very much. Good luck. And I think we're this on our Hot 25 list, right?
8: It is on the Hot 25
6: list. So we will be out to cover it, and someone will be back to talk about it as we get a little closer to the event, June 13th. Put it on your calendar. That's a Saturday, and you can get your tickets today. $75 each. Adults only, 21 plus, and it'll be a fun evening. We appreciate it.
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6: Remember, we've just started. The Devon Lakeshore Amphitheater opens this weekend, and the Bob Brady Hot 25, I'm told t-shirts are going to be here today. Craziest thing in the world, the demand for these Hot Bob t-shirts. We will be out at the Devon, and you, courtesy of Bob Brady, there's two shows this weekend. There's the 1985 Total 80s Mixtape Live, and there's Run the World, which is the tribute to Beyonce. And death. Here's how you enter this contest. Today's the last day. We're pulling the winners. You text RAD, R-A-D, to 217-875-1340 for the 1985 show. You text BAE, B-A-E, to 217-875-1340 for the Beyonce Destiny's Child tribute. And we'll be pulling the winners today. And then we've got about 24 concerts. We'll be giving tickets away all summer long. And look, it's tough out there. Everything is more expensive. And if we can alleviate just a little bit of that for you so you can go to a concert and have some fun, and let's just keep our fingers crossed on the weather and enjoy it. And then, man, the boat races are right ahead. We're going right into it. Doesn't it feel like we just blinked? It was like Christmas and now it's summer.
5: Yes, it does. Okay. With all our goals, it sure does.
6: Dr. Dana Ray's got to look like, I'm almost done.
9: Yeah.
6: Not I done can with see the myself. Foundation, but no. Done in your current role.
9: Yeah, no, that's bittersweet. I don't want to be done. Really,
5: you're not done. You still got another year.
9: I got another year.
5: She just re-upped.
6: Yeah. Okay.
5: Yeah.
6: So you guys went to Seattle as, what, three of you? You and Missy and,
5: yes,
6: and Dana?
5: Yes, our leadership.
6: Okay,
5: leadership
6: what was the purpose?
10: It's building together. It's Council on Foundations. It's their national conference. They rotate the theme every other year. And this was a really special opportunity for us because of the foundations there. I was telling Dana, I was laughing, like we're a mid-major. If you think of it in basketball terms, you know, these were way above our punching weight. We were with the Hilton Foundation, the Starbucks Foundation. Who'd you sit? You sat with?
9: It was Starbucks.
10: So really big foundations giving out billions of dollars a year, but we held our own. We learned a lot and we were very thankful to be in the room, and it was very rare. And kudos to Dana for joining us, that a board trustee came. And so that was pretty interesting to see. And she was really in there with everybody.
6: That's an interesting dynamic that I think, I'm glad you brought that up, because it's, you know, these are folks who volunteer their time. You know, they don't work at the office. And there's a fine line between being too involved and not involved enough. And there's a
10: Correct.
6: Sweet spot
10: Correct.
6: That's hard to define. And everybody's got their own definition of it. So what made this important to you to make the trip?
9: The foundation does an awesome job. I mean, they're doing good work in our community. And whenever Natalie asks me to do something, I try to accommodate because she understands my schedule. But I also understand the weight that she carries as being the CEO of the foundation. And I want to be a support. I don't want to just be a board chair in name only. I want to be involved.
6: Yeah. And it's rewarding,
9: too. Without micromanaging.
6: Yeah, well, there's your fine line. Just look at anybody elected to anything.
9: I learned that lesson a long time ago.
6: You did, but you were a great council member. I always felt like you gave things a fair shake and have rolling in with an agenda. I always thought that you took things case by case and just put your honest opinion out there about it. I just think that's what a good council member does. I think you were great.
9: Thank you.
6: And so I'm not surprised at all that you're a great leader for the Community Foundation. How's life? How's like the freedom of, you know, your own thing?
9: Like you said, I'm kumbaya. I mean, I'm stress free.
7: She's killing it. She's got so many things going now.
9: But I get to do it on my schedule.
6: That's great, isn't it? There's
9: a freedom. Prioritize it in my way. Yeah. So it's been awesome. I enjoy being a part of the Community Foundation. I enjoy what I do in the community and being a physician, as of course, here as well.
6: So. Yeah. When you have time.
9: When I have time. Yeah.
6: So let me get your quick reaction on this year's cast of That's What She Said. Now, I mean, you will for always be, are you
9: the inaugural class?
6: Yes. But do you kind of feel like parents to the new ones, you know, as they come through? What kind of feeling do you have?
9: I do have that proud moment, like a big sister moment.
6: There you go.
9: It was really nice to witness this year. I had to break out my Kleenex this year. I didn't break it out last year. I did break it out during our year, but I think it was also just because of the fact that we had made such a bond. But it was a roller coaster ride, and it was a good roller coaster ride. And it just shows, again, the impact that women can have in our community and men. But, you know, that highlight was for women. And so just to see women brave enough to tell their story.
6: Yeah.
9: Was beautiful.
6: And you've got a bond because you went through this thing together. I mean, the same thing.
9: Correct.
6: Different
9: Correct.
6: Times. And every cast has that bonding of, like, I feel like they'll be lifelong friends now. I've had too many people come in and just explain it to me. It's
9: that vulnerability that you go through with someone. It's not just the vulnerability of the story, but the evolution of being brave enough to tell that story in front of 600 plus people.
6: And you get to see the beginning, the middle, and then the end.
9: Right. The end. Uncertainty that goes through and the fumbling as far as, you know, does that sound right? And is that really the way I want to tell my story?
6: Yeah, that's pretty amazing. Well, I was glad to see you were there showing your support. So what can we talk about from Seattle?
10: Well, we have big plans. We're not ready to unveil them all, but we came back with a bunch of ideas. So Dana witnessed my geek out moment. I met the guy from Foundation, Randy Myers, who we patterned our adult scholarship program after.
9: And he was impressed.
10: Yeah, he was impressed at the level we're able to sustain this.
6: And where is he from?
10: He's from Minnesota.
6: Okay.
10: So, yeah.
9: So it's nice when you can copy someone, you got to copy the right cat. She copied the right cat and really expanded the program to the place where he was surprised at how well it's going here.
10: Yeah. So that was good.
6: I know you used some sporting references earlier, and I realize that the money in bigger cities is always going to be bigger, but I don't know that they have as much impact per capita than our Heart of Illinois Community Foundation does.
10: Yeah, that might be true. Right. It's just, you know, when we looked at the names, Rockefeller and all of the foundations that were there, it was humbling, I think. It's an honor to be in the room for sure.
9: Correct. It was. And, I had a very vulnerable moment with Natalie. I was like, man, do I need to go shopping, go get some more clothes or something? I was like, I was dressed to be casual. I'm in a room with all of these heavy hitters and it was fine.
10: Yeah.
9: It was fine.
6: You know, the real good ones don't have to show. You just got a quiet confidence about them. Well, I'm glad that you, I feel like for Natalie's leadership, I don't know if you concur, but there's constant evolution and not standing still or being okay with status quo.
9: Correct. And that is what makes her a good leader.
6: It's also hard for, because not a lot of people, I mean, most people would rather not constantly evolve.
9: Yes.
6: We have a bike change sort of resistance thing.
9: Some people are against change. Yeah. Yes. But I think constantly raising the bar is what also elevates her team and help them to become better leaders. You don't know how good you are until you push your limits.
6: Yeah. Well, there you go.
10: Yeah.
6: How much fun for future potential board members? You know, what's been gratifying for you, you know, serving in this capacity? Because there's a lot of things people can do in a community to give back. What's personally satisfying about it?
9: What's personally satisfying to me is when I see the publicity that goes up and it says Heart of Illinois Community Foundation, the scholarships that go out and it says Heart of Illinois Community Foundation. When you see the food drive and Heart of Illinois Community Foundation is involved. And I mean, we're everywhere.
6: Yeah.
9: And that is what makes it so awesome. Because the name is in the community in a good way.
6: And more people feel a part of it.
10: Yes.
9: Correct.
6: And that's the important thing, too. And what I applaud Natalie for on the air, off the air, is refusing to bow to some of the silly notions in the world today that it does matter. And it's intentional. And I appreciate that because I'm in marketing. It's hard sometimes to share marketing with charities, you know, or organizations. And what they don't realize is everybody's competing for the same thing out there, right? I mean, mm-hmm. And the more people know your story, the more you can do because people know there's an adult scholarship. I mean, you're reaching people that could basically be served by the money you're raising, but you're also inspiring other givers. It's hard to do that in a vacuum.
10: Right. Tonight we have our big adult scholarship reception. So
6: what does that look like?
10: So we have 80 people coming that are recipients and either graduating or in their journey or new. And it's at the Knights of Columbus Hall. And they come together, they get inspired, they have free headshots, which we do every year, and everyone learns about the scholarships they got and the journey they're on.
6: That's very cool.
10: Yeah, it's just a big celebration. Well,
6: I think it's good. You got to spike the football every once in a while.
10: Well, and I feel like once you
6: leave... See, I've fallen right into your sports metaphors.
10: Once you leave high school, and if these individuals did not have the opportunity to attend college, and now they are, we want to celebrate them, and they deserve all of the hoopla and the graduation parties and everything. And then those that are starting their journey are a little scared and they deserve to be supported and know we're going to stay with them.
6: And know and see some other people that have done it and go, okay, I can do that too.
10: Yeah,
6: that's absolutely true. All right, I will tell you right now, the easiest thing, if you're inspired by these two powerful women and the work that's being done in the community by the Heart of Illinois Community Foundation, the easiest way you can support is to go to their wish list on heartofillinois.org. Any dollar amount you can possibly think of is there. I mean, $10, $25, $50, $1,000. Every cause that might be near and dear to your heart, you can separate it out by county you live in, you know, if that's important to you. But it is a big list of a lot of needs that you may not be able to tackle a gigantic problem, but you can tackle a small problem for one of these charities that needs a little bit of help. It's so easy to do.
10: Yes, that was another idea we saw at another conference and brought home. So, yeah, it's worked out great for us. So I will give you a hint, if you want a hint on, on the cast member for next year.
6: Uh-oh.
10: So this is a behind the scenes there, and including this next year, always an individual from Dana's church.
6: Okay.
10: Every year. We've had someone from her church and we're continuing that tradition.
6: All right. Now you got all the gossip on Sunday. Got enough of that going on in church already. We need to be adding
9: to it. But it's just some great women.
10: Yes.
6: So somebody's going to be playing it real cool.
10: Yep. And it continues. So that's kind of a behind the scenes.
6: There you go.
10: Not intentional, but. It's funny.
9: It's evolved that way.
6: That's great. Well, I'm sure you guys will have it on the calendar soon. Put the date down and make sure you go.
10: April 10th.
6: April 10th. It really is. And they've fine-tuned it. You know, the performances have been amazing from the get-go. But you guys also have figured out a way to shave off a little time and do
10: it. We have six commitments so far. Going back to sports, and two are in consideration. We're negotiating.
6: I would think that'd be harder than most people think. Well, I mean, just I know what you feel on the other side of it.
9: Right.
6: But what were you like when first asked?
9: I had to watch videos from previous casts.
6: Okay.
9: Because I needed to know what I was getting into, and it took me about a month before I said yes.
6: Well, I think that's probably normal for most people.
10: They have, these other two individuals have to September.
6: Okay.
10: So
6: you give them a long rope. That can take a long while. Well, if you don't get asked, go buy a ticket and come see the show. It's always inspirational and they hand out Kleenex for a reason.
10: Yes. Thank you, MCK.
6: And I do that guy thing where I go, Adam, need it. And then I'm always in there going, acting like my eyes are watering. It's truly amazing stuff. All right. Well, listen, I know that some of the things you brought back are going to be talked about behind the scenes and we'll have more in the future. But I'm I hope you guys had a little fun there too, right?
10: We did. In between sessions, we were like sprinting. We did the market. And we did, we had great salmon, ton of hills. Yeah, we're on the DMH challenge, walking challenge. So we had to get our big steps in. And there are a lot of hills.
6: Yes, there is.
10: And then we did the Space Needle.
9: Yes. Yes. I've been to the Space Needle before. This is when I was in the military, you know, a long time ago. But we never went up to the top of the Space Needle. So it was nice to.
6: Well, you can't really be in the Space Needle without being on top of the Space Needle.
9: I know, but. Well, you know, I don't know. I was in my
6: 20s. Are you afraid of heights?
9: Oh, yes.
7: And it rotated.
6: So it was it disorienting for you?
9: Yes.
10: Yeah. Where we sat. But I was a big girl. Floor and it rotated. That even bothered me a little.
6: I saw the picture.
10: Yeah, that bothered me.
9: Yeah. Yeah. How, it took me a second to step out.
6: How quick did it?
10: It's enough slow. That you notice it, though.
9: You do. You do. And you can't look down. Because if you look down, oh, my gosh.
10: Yeah.
9: I'm anxious just thinking about it right now.
6: Well, listen.
10: Yeah, that was good.
6: Thank you for your leadership, as always.
9: Thank you.
6: And Natalie, of course, and next week. But if folks want to find out more, heartofillinois.org is the website. They have a great website. It is, once again, not always attached to charity and good causes. Sometimes you have to fight to try to find the info. They've done an amazing job putting it all out there. You can find out how to give, about the scholarships, about timing of things. And then, of course, that wish list, which is up just nonstop. And one of the easiest ways to give in this entire community. So don't just give to something on Facebook or something you see that, you know, may or may not be here. 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All right, Dr. Ray, Natalie Beck, thank you for what you do in the community. Look forward to all the great news ahead as well.
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Love it. It's Russell Dickerson. New music is called Worth Your Wild. So this is fun. The Girl Scouts teaming up with Krispy Kreme to have some Girl Scout themed donuts. 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
7: Good morning. Hi, this is John, and you're waking up with Rise Up Country. It's where we meet every Sunday morning to get our weekly dose of inspiration and a message of hope. You know, today I'm going to be sharing some of the stories that you've shared with us. Like I always say, everybody's got a story. I'd love to hear yours. Our featured artist this week is Gabby Barrett, whose new single, In On It, talks about God's sometimes mysterious plans.
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7: Have you been there? I know I have, where you had to say, you know what, God, you got this, because I don't know what I'm doing. 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

0: Good morning. Thanks for calling Rise Up Country. God's got a plan for all of us, even if we don't think he's there. You got a story for us?
1: Hey, John. My name's Danielle. A lot of my plans changed. When I was 21, I tried to join the Army, but I was thrown out of delayed entry program at that age. And life seemed to progress to go downhill from there, and I ended up in prison for a bounced check off my account. And I felt like that he wasn't really there for me, and I got angry about it. But a Bible verse kept showing up in my life, and it was Jeremiah 29:11. You know, it kept saying he knew the plans he had for me. So finally, I just stopped fighting God, and one day I found out what those plans were. And now I am actually back in college for criminal justice. I'm working on expunging my record, and I feel like God's reason for putting me where he did was he wanted me to be able to help those like me.

0: Rise Up Country, hanging here with Gabby Barrett. And Gabby, I tell you what, I am so excited really about your life. And I'll tell you why. My daughter works as a nurse anesthetist. Her husband works. They homeschool and they have three kids, three little boys, 7, 5, and 3. And look at you. You're doing the same thing. You're keeping your kids close to you. I mean, I got to give you a lot of credit. That was well planned.
1: Oh, gosh. I wouldn't give the credit to me. I'm very thankful to the Lord that it's kind of been planned out that way. I think like years ago, I was like just constantly in a phase of like, okay, how's this going to work out? And how, you know, because it's so wild navigating, you know, being within the music industry as an artist, but also having children and being a Christian and kind of what that looks like as a mother in the home and as a wife. And so it does not come without challenges, but I'm so thankful and grateful, yes, for how I get to live.
0: And you get to watch them grow up.
1: Yeah, it is so wonderful to just kind of watch them grow and flourish. And I have, so my 3 are 5, 3 and 2 now. And so many people are like, soak it up, you know, stay in that moment. It's so short lived. And so I'm trying to really be present and be there for them during those times.
0: Couldn't have said it better. Here's Gabby Barrett with the good ones.

0: Rise Up Country, it just makes you feel good.
1: Growing up, when I was a young adult, I had this buddy that I used to work with from time to time. And I remember working with him during the day. He owned an AC company. And his stock answer, every time somebody asked him how he was doing, was he would say, life's a bowl of cherries with no pit. But he would always say that with such conviction. And inside, I had such angst and such a yearning to be able to say that. Never thought that I would ever be able to say that in my life until the Lord broke through. And it was December 13th, 1998. And God has turned my life around, John, in so many different ways. But a lot of times as Christians, we can fall into a rut. And I found myself getting caught up with the whole darkness of this world and how things were so bleak. And my pastor said to me one day, he said, listen, he said, it's the harvest that's plenteous, but the laborers that are few. What are you? And since that day, I'll tell you what, it's so turned me around. And I live for other people. And that's what's helped me to maintain my positive nature.
2: Who knows? Maybe you got one of those phrases. Life is a bowl of cherries. Give me a call at 844-717-7774. Here's Jason Aldean. Come on. Don't tell on me.

0: is up country. Maybe it's just me, but when I think of God, I always think of a juggler. Like a guy's up there just juggling, figuring out what to give this person, what to give that person, how to take care of this. I believe he has a plan for all of us, even if we don't believe he does. Gabby Barrett has quite the story about that coming up in just a minute.
1: If you've got a message of hope, dial 844-717-7774. Rise up.
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0: That's Alan Jackson with Living on Love. Our featured artist this week on Rise of Country, Gabby Barrett. I mean, your new single, In On It, may be one of my favorite new singles out there. I mean, it's so well written and tells the truth, doesn't it?
1: Thank you. Thank you. I love this song. I did not write it, but I have to really like fall in love with everything about it. Really, it just talks about how, you know, you need to trust in God's plan and what he has for you, even when you can't make sense of it. And so I feel like, you know, right now in the world, a lot of people could probably use that message. It was really encouraging and helpful for me to hear, because I think we all go through those seasons of being unsure of things and not really understanding how we're going to get to the end of that, or seeing the light at the end of the tunnel. And it feels really heavy or very real when you're in it. But a lot of the times, as time keeps moving forward and we can look back, you can find things that are valuable in there and go, oh, now I get it, you know, and that's really special. He's

0: Today on Rise Up Country, we're taking your calls about God's big plans in your life that you didn't even know about. But it says here, you've got a story about an angel.
1: My great-grandparents actually raised me from birth. It's going on 3 years that my grandma has passed away. Real big in the church, grew up in the church, baptized, confirmed in the Catholic faith. When my grandma passed away, I went crazy. I lost the faith. I did things I was not proud of, and I was just ready to give up. At the time that I was ready to give up, I had actually found out that I was pregnant. The due date was on the year anniversary of my grandma's death. There was just so many complications, and the doctor said they don't understand how my little boy survived. No doubt the grace of God and my grandma kept him safe.
0: Well, thank you so much for giving me a call and sharing that story.
1: Thank you.
0: Bye.

0: You know, I stumbled on this call in the Rise Up archives that really talks about God's perfect timing. Wait until you hear this.
1: At Christmas Day of 2000, I was sitting with a 44 Magnum in my mouth, and I was at my desk, and I cocked the hammer back on it and started putting pressure on the trigger. And I looked down, there was a little wooden box that I used to have on my desk, and I kept stuff like my father's pocket knife and my grandfather's pocket watch, and there was a letter that I'd kept since 67. It's the only thing I'd ever kept besides seven sets of parole papers. I pulled the letter out, and I read it, and in the letter, my sister told me that she loved me. She was sorry she couldn't be at my father's funeral. She was in Spokane, Washington, and the Spirit of God came over me, and I set the pistol down. I read the letter three or four times, and I didn't know how to get a hold of my sister. I hadn't talked to her in 30 years. I called my brother, and I asked him if he knew how to get a hold of her, and he said, yeah, what's wrong? And I told him I just needed to talk to her, and I need to talk to her right then.
0: You will not believe the rest of this story. Ronnie's going to be back in a second to tell us what happens and how God can absolutely turn around a life. Stay with me.
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Hang in there just a minute. I've got the rest of the call I promised you about how God can step in and change a person. It's an unbelievable story. But first, here's Luke Combs.

0: Told you I'd finish this call with Ronnie. Now, Ronnie was contemplating suicide, and he saw a note from his sister in this little wooden box in front of him and said, "Please call me if you run out of hope." Well, that's what he did. He found her number, and she had just married Cliff Barrows, who was a singer with Billy Graham. I'll let him pick it up from there.
1: She was living in Atlanta. I called, and when I called, my brother-in-law answered the phone, and I didn't even know that my sister had been married the second time. Her first husband died from cancer, and so anyway, this man answered the phone. He was real joyful and cheerful, and he asked me who I was, and I told him, and he hollered at my sister, and he said, "Ronnie's on the phone," and she came to the phone, and it was just the beginning of a wonderful, wonderful life. The love that I received from Cliff and Ann, the love from Christ and God. I'm in a real good church, able to work with a Sunday school. I work in a food pantry. And I'd encourage every one of your listeners to get involved in a church, a good Bible-based church, and just receive the real love of Christ.
0: Man, I got a call last week from Jack, and he wasn't buying into any of this. But by chance, if you're still listening, this song was for you. Here's Larry Fleet, "Where I Find God."

0: the property, and we are so happy where we were at now. The house is amazing. It made me realize that he knew we were ready to move on from the town we were in, the house we were in, and he helped us to find a place that made us happy. We were there a month, and it felt like home, like we've been there forever. So for anybody that is struggling to figure out what he has planned for you, just trust in him. Thank you for listening, and God bless.
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1: This is one of those stories that just makes you feel good. It said Daniel Allen had done several tours in Vietnam, and he owned a white Mustang Mach 1 1969 four-speed manual transmission. It was his favorite. In fact, he even proposed to his wife in that car. But when the first child came along, and the second and the third, Daniel had to trade that Mach 1 away for something more practical. Well, he had his own kids, and as they grew up, Dad often talked about that car, and he was so proud of it, and it was his absolute favorite. Well, his son Shane listened all those years, and him and Dad would travel back and forth to the car shows. And one day, Shane, who had a Mustang GT, saw a Mach 1 and traded his in for it, and made sure that the next car show that they went to, as they were walking past, his dad looked and said, "Man, look at that white Mach 1. Isn't that something?" And on the rearview mirror was the name Daniel. And his dad joked and said, "Whoa, man, where are the keys to this one?" And that's when Shane said, "Dad, here they are. That's yours." And Shane said that he recognized all the incredible sacrifices that his dad, Daniel, made for him. So he wanted to pay it back one more time. If you want to see the video at the car show of Daniel accepting those keys, you'll love it. Just go to our Facebook page at Rise Up Country.

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2: 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And when Jason Aldean was first starting off and he ran into problems and needed someone to watch the door, he's going to tell us who he called.

0: That was Tyler Hubbard, Back Then, Right Now. Rise Up Country, sitting here with Gabby Barrett. And Gabby, did you ever think part of God's big plan was to have you compete on American Idol or be on American Idol so you could meet your husband, Cade?
1: I guess both. He had me kind of go that way. I think it's more like, you know, my husband always says this too, which is very sweet, because my husband was an artist on there, but he's like, but he doesn't really do the spotlighted artist life forward anymore. He kind of moved away from that and went back to his roots and stuff. And he's like, I always think, you know, God had me go on to Idol to go find my wife. That's what he says. It's the sweetest thing. It really is. But, you know, it's the providence of God for sure. I mean, our story is just so, so thankful and grateful for him. And we've been married for almost 7 years. This year will be 7 years. And we got married. I was 19. So that was a big, like, people were like, no, you know, it's too early. You know, everything's just going to blow up. And by the grace of God, we're still going. So,
0: hey, so maybe you had some naysayers about you getting married. I'd love to hear your story. Give me a call at 844-717-7774. Here's Gabby. Pick me up. It's been

0: is up country. You know, sometimes a pet can change a life. Listen to this call.
1: 10 years ago, I got diagnosed with lupus. My entire world flipped upside down. I didn't know what that was. I didn't know how to change my life or anything. 4 years ago, I was told I could not have children. My fiance has stuck beside me. He's never left. And 4 years ago, he got us a puppy. And that 5-pound Yorkie has been literally the child that I've never been able to have. And everybody thinks that we're so crazy because when we go on vacation, we're like, is this something Ryder can do? Because that's our dog's name. Can he go to the pool? Can he go to the beach? You know, how many restaurants have, balconies where we can sit outside and eat with him and things like that? Because, I mean, you know, you wouldn't leave your kid at the house for a week while you were gone.
0: Absolutely not. Listen, I'm glad you have Ryder and a great fiance. Thanks for giving me a call.
1: He is my everything. Between the two of them, they keep me going, I swear.
0: Have a blessed day.
1: Thank you. Bye.
0: Bye-bye.

0: All morning long on Rise Up Country, we've been taking your calls about God's plan in your life. If you've got a story you want to share, give me a call at 844-717-7774. Let's go to the phones.
1: I came from a lost home when I was younger, and when I got up into the world as an older man, I got lost in the world of drugs, and I ended up in prison 3 times. And, you know, when I was in prison, I fell down on my knees, and I finally realized that I couldn't do it without God. Now today, I'm a small business owner. I'm involved in the mess called Prison Ministries, and I'm married to a beautiful woman with 2 beautiful kids. You know, I'm just here to tell the world that, you know, no matter what, you know, life throws at you and what the world throws at you, if you go to God, God can pull you to anything.
0: I agree with that one, don't you? Here's Chris Jansen. I tell you what, he'd fight for a girl.

0: 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Did you ever have a band when you were growing up? Well, one thing for sure, you had to find out who could collect the money for you and who could watch the door. Well, Jason Aldean has a great story about who showed up for him coming up next.
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0: That's Parmalee, Girl in Mine. Rise Up Country, hanging with Jason Aldean. And, buddy, we've talked so many times about what a great mama you have, but I think your dad was active in your life too, wasn't he?
1: My dad was the one that would book my shows and then go make sure we got paid, because some club owners, you know, they like to tell you they'll pay you right. And then not pay you. So my dad was sort of the enforcer, and wow. He would collect money at the door and do all that kind of stuff. So, yeah.
0: I read he was a musician, too, wasn't he?
1: He played guitar, and he sang and, you know, kind of had a couple little garage band type things. And him and my uncle both played guitar and sang. And so it was just kind of like that side of my family. I was pretty musical over there, and my dad was, you know, he was one of them.
0: Oh, yeah. Here's Jason with his latest. Don't tell him.

0: 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Listen to this call I found in the Rise Up Country archives.
1: About 10 years ago, I met my wife. I had spent about 20 years of being single after a divorce from my second wife, and met my wife, my current wife, by accident. Tried for 2 or 3 weeks to get her to go out with me, and she told me the only way she would go out with me is if I went to church with her.
0: Huh.
1: And I hadn't been in church but a couple of times in 30 years. Was in the bottom of a bottle all that time. Anyway, I met her. I went to church with her that evening. On the way home, I stopped the car and I looked at her and told her she had to be an angel. And she almost fell out of the car and wanted to know why I would say such a thing. And I told her, I said, well, only God would put someone like her and an alcoholic like me together.
0: Hmm.
1: And one thing led to another, and about a year later we got married, and this November, good Lord willing, we'll be married 10 years.

0: That was Max McNown, Better Me For You.
1: 6 days on the road and I'm gonna make it home tonight.
2: My best friend, my hero, would be my husband. He and I drove tractor trailer together until a year ago. On December 27th of last year, he passed away. Even though he is no longer physically with me, I still drive that truck. Something I thought I would never do by myself. And I kept listening to it. You know, he would tell me, oh, you can do it. You can do it. You know, when we were together. And actually, a year ago was the last time he was on the truck with me. The doctor had took him off the truck for 3 weeks before they found that he had pancreatic cancer. Mm-hmm. And so I drove that truck by myself, and he kept encouraging me and telling me, you can do it. I knew you could do it. And even though it's been almost a year without him, you know, I can still feel him on that truck with me. God didn't just take him away from me. God gave him back to me to be my guardian angel.
0: Boy, I have a lot of truckers out there that listen to this show. And I have to thank all of you for taking care of our country and taking care of all of our needs. You do some tough work out there, man. 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Coming up in just a second, I've got a story that'll make you laugh, all about a lady that didn't want to share her cookies.
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This week's story will give you a laugh all about things aren't always the way they seem. It's a poem by Valerie Cox called The Cookie Thief. A woman was waiting at the airport one night with several long hours before her flight. She hunted for a book in the airport shops, bought a bag of cookies, and found a place to drop. She was engrossed in her book, but happened to see the man sitting beside her, as bold as could be, grabbed a cookie or two from the bag in between, which she tried to ignore to not make a scene. So she munched the cookies and watched the clock as the gutsy cookie thief diminished her stock. She was getting more irate as the minutes ticked by, thinking, if I wasn't so nice, I'd punch him in the eye. With each cookie she took, he took one too. When only one was left, she wondered, what will he do? With a smile on his face and a nervous laugh, he took the last cookie and broke it in half. He offered her half as he ate the other. She snatched it from him and thought, oh, brother, this guy has some nerve and he's also so rude. Why, he didn't even show any gratitude. Well, she boarded the plane, she sank to her seat, and she thought about her book, which was almost complete. She reached down in her bag and gasped with surprise. There was her bag of cookies in front of her eyes. If mine are here, she moaned in despair. Oh no, the others were his. He was just trying to share. Too late to apologize, she realized with grief that she was the rude one, the ingrate, the cookie thief.

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1: You're listening to Rise Up Country, and a couple weeks ago, I took all my little grand boys to see the movie Toy Story 5. Okay, well, I didn't know. I haven't seen the previews. But my little three-year-old Bennett looks at me and goes, Pop, you have a head like an old man. I'm thinking, Bennett, come on. But then when I saw the movie, Woody had gotten older and had a bald spot in the back of his head, and they called him an old man. So that's where he got it. Here's Taylor Swift. She produced and wrote this song for the movie. I knew it. I knew you.

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6: 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I'm standing by the phones. Here's Dierks Bentley, freaking easy down the road he goes. There.

0: 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And it doesn't have to be 4th of July for us to salute the men and women who serve. Coming up next is our tribute to them. 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
18: Hi, this is John Beck with the Rise Up Stars and Stripes Salute. Well, this lady has a lot to be proud of when it comes to Grandpa.
19: Hey, John, I need to tell you a story about my son's great-grandfather who was a Marine. He was in the Korean War, 19 years old. They were getting ambushed, waiting on reinforcements. Got a retreat order. They turned around to run, and somebody grabbed his leg and said, "Please don't leave me." So at 19 years old, he got behind a bush and he prayed to God. He said, "Lord, if you get me through this, I will serve you for the rest of my life." There were 27 guys on that hill. Everybody died but 4, and he was the only one that didn't have a scratch on him. He got a Bronze Star for that, and he kept that promise to God because in his 70s, he was in that VA home, and he would walk the halls, and he would tell people about Jesus every single day.
18: That's exactly what the Bible tells us to do, isn't it? Here's Rodney Adkins. The years are short.
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Well, that's it for me, John Ritter. Special thanks to Gabby Barrett for reminding us with her song, In On It, that God has a plan, even if we don't know about it. And Jason Aldean sharing some great memories about how his dad was watching out for him when he started his musical career. 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Well, you know what time it is. It's time to load the kids in the car. 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
9: 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I'm your host, Rich Miller, and this hour we've got a power track from Keith Urban with a song from his live album. 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Plus, later on in Hour 2, Brett Young joins us in this week's Backstage Pass. How about we get it all going right here with Post Malone featuring Morgan Wallen? I had some help.

0: That's Hudson Westbrook with Painted You Pretty. Coming up, I'll share a roadside sign with a message about a backup plan. Plus, we'll get you a special power track from Keith Urban off his live album. We're traveling through a place of good thoughts and great music known as Power Country. I'm Rich Miller, and our roadside sign of the week, plus Bailey Zimmerman and Luke Combs, are on the way next.
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0: Welcome back to Power Country. I'm Rich Miller, and we are so happy to have you on board for this week's musical journey. It's time now for our roadside sign of the week. This week's sign says, go after what you want in life, and don't allow uncertainty to hold you back, but always have a backup plan.

That's Ellen Langley, who is choosing Texas. Well, we're sure happy to have you with us here in Power Country today. It's time right now for our featured Power Track album track. And you know, each and every week, we're on the lookout for outstanding songs to share with you off the albums of today's top country stars. And we've done a deep musical dive and come up with another great song. This week, our Power Track features Keith Urban with a song from his live album titled High and Alive, Till Summer Comes Around.

0: That's Keith Urban, till summer comes around. There's more great music from Blake Shelton on the way, plus Ashley McBride, and this week's star story, too. Plus, our All-American salute. I'm Rich Miller, and you're in Power Country.
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0: You know, every week we bring you straight-up music and encouragement featuring country's biggest stars, right here in Power Country. My name's Rich Miller, and how about we get the music going again right now with Blake Shelton and his song, Let Him In Anyway.
11: Hey.

That's Blake Shelton with Let Him In Anyway. It's time now for this week's All-American Salute. When you're in high school, getting your class yearbook signed by your classmates and signing theirs is kind of a tradition that most students enjoy. But not everyone is successful at getting their yearbook signed. Take, for example, a sixth grader in Westminster, Colorado named Brody. KDVR-TV reported a story about this young man who didn't get any notes from fellow students in his yearbook. So he wrote in his yearbook himself, saying, "Hope you make some more friends." His mother was heartbroken when she saw what her son had written in the book. So she posted a picture of his note to himself and put it up on social media. The next day, a whole lot of students came looking for Brody at his school, saying they were here to sign his yearbook. Over 100 notes of encouragement, advice, and friendship, including phone numbers, were added to Brody's yearbook. Brody said it made him feel better as a person and better on the inside. This week, we want to salute all the students who signed Brody's book at that Colorado high school. It may be a simple act of kindness and encouragement, but sometimes it's the small, simple things in life that make the biggest difference.

0: There's Rascal Flatts and the Jonas Brothers joining forces on a song titled, I Dare You. Happy to have you along for this week's tour through Power Country. I'm Rich Miller, and it's time now for another Star Story Moment, a place where today's country artists offer us a look into the heart and soul of their life and music. This week, Carly Pearce is here to share her thoughts on her song, Dream Come True.
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6: Great to have you here with us for this week's tour through Power Country. I'm Rich Miller, and Power Country Unplugged is on the way right after we hear Jordan Davis sing, I Ain't

0: Thomas Rhett with his hit song, Ain't a Bad Life, brought to you by Blue Highway Records.
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0: 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I'm Rich Miller, and another big hour of straight-up music and encouragement is coming your way. We've got great songs from Brian Martin, Jackson Dean, Morgan Wallen, and many others. Our Recharge segment features a Garth Brooks classic. I'll share my weekly power thought, plus we'll take a time jump back to the year when Jimmy Carter won the Nobel Peace Prize and Craig Morgan topped the charts with a song about a homeless man. We'll also get you a Power Country backstage pass. This hour begins with Miranda Lambert and Chris Stapleton, who've got a song to sing.

0: That's Brian Martin with Tug of War. Coming up next, we're going to plug you into this week's Power Country Recharge segment, featuring a Garth Brooks classic. Plus, you'll hear great music from Jackson Dean, Morgan Wallen, and Hardy. 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
9: Sure glad to have you with us today in Power Country. I'm Rich Miller, and it's time now for Power Country Recharge. This is the part of the show where we plug you into a song with a great message so you can recharge and get your spirit lifted. This week's recharge song comes from the one and only Garth Brooks, saying, "Do what you gotta do."

That's Morgan Wallen with his song, Just In Case. It's time now for this week's Power Thought. You know, we live in a world where self-interest often takes the front seat. So I'm always amazed by those remarkable people who choose to put others' needs before their own. These folks are kind of like the unsung heroes of our daily lives. They show us the human spirit at its best. Their selflessness is like a beacon of hope, a reminder that empathy and kindness really do matter. When they lend a hand, offer a listening ear, or extend a helping gesture, they brighten up the dark corners of our lives with the light of generosity. They remind us that we're not alone in this journey and that the bonds of connection are stronger than any adversity we may face. They show us that by lifting others up, we too can rise to greater heights. They also reveal to us a capacity for goodness that I believe is inside of all of us. If we follow their example, we can all help light the path toward a brighter future for everyone. And that's our Power Thought this week.

0: There's Hardy with Favorite Country Song. Hey, we've got more great music just around the bend from Keith Urban and Bradley Gaskin. Plus, we'll be making a time jump for a hit song from Craig Morgan about a homeless man back in the year 2002. I'm Rich Miller, and you're in Power Country.
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0: We're traveling through a place called Power Country. I'm Rich Miller, and we're going to take a time jump for a Craig Morgan classic. But first, Thomas Rhett, Ain't a Bad Life, brought to you by Blue Highway Records.

0: Well, it's time now for us to take a time jump back into music history.
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0: We're jumping back to the year 2002. That year, an average home in the USA cost about $230,000. The top movies we watched were sequels to Harry Potter, sequels to Lord of the Rings, sequels to Star Wars, and Men in Black. And that year, a song about a homeless man who was awakened by a stranger became a hit. Here's the BMI Song of the Year in 2002, and a big hit for Craig Morgan called Almost Home.

0: That's Bradley Gaskin. About damn dead. Well, we've got a song from the group Old Dominion coming up next. Plus, we'll get you this week's Power Country Backstage Pass featuring Brett Young. It's all on the way in our final stop here in Power Country. Stick around. There's more music and fun just around the bend.
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0: I'm Rich Miller, and we've reached the final leg of this week's trip through Power Country. Coming up, we've got a backstage pass with Brett Young, and the group Old Dominion will take us there with Make

0: That's Old Dominion with Making Good Time. Well, right now we're going to get you up close and personal with the stars and their thoughts about all kinds of things as we get you another Power Country Backstage Pass. This week, our featured Backstage Pass artist is Brett Young. You know, it's funny how life throws us an unexpected curveball now and then. He had an entirely different plan for his life rather than playing music.
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0: 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And remember, live, love, encourage somebody, and always be thankful.
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0: Decatur's Country Home, 95Q. Just had some Brantley Gilbert a week or so ago. He was at the Devon rocking it out, some pyro and smoke. Good times. Graylin James now, Water at a Wedding. 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

0: Decatur's Country Home, 95Q Morgan Wallen. Coming up, Megan Maroney. You know, she once opened for Kenny Chesney. They're both going to be coming up on the radio in a little bit. Also, Corey Kent with Coe Wetzel and Rocky Mountain Lou. Song you still love to hear from Randy Houser, Running Out of Moonlight. New Russell Dickerson, Worth Your Wild. Of course, WrestleMania, that's what he calls his tour when it comes to town. We'll be here September 6th. Now, that's a Sunday, Labor Day weekend, for the 95Q Fan Appreciation Concert presented by Speed Lube. They'll be throwing out t-shirts with JR and his crew there from the area Speed Lubes. That'll be a good time. Russell's a wild man on stage. If you've not, whatever reason, gotten your tickets yet, devinamphitheater.com. Join us there for 95Q night. That's going to be amazing. We'll check the full forecast. So far, so good today, man. Be right back.
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0: 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Tomorrow, Monday, sunshine and 88.

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I'd be happy camper. Happy boater. Megan Maroney now. 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
1: Decatur's Country Home 95Q. He just wants his horse back. Cody Johnson. Scott Chapman, hi. How you doing? Coming up, Luke Bryan, Thomas Rhett. After all the bars are closed down, Stella Lefty. She's out of the suburbs of Chicago initially. Glencoe. Now, her dad has a couple of dollars. He's one of the founders of Groupon. But Stella's coming up with her song, Boston, Sam Hunt. And also Dylan Scott and a check of that nice forecast today. What's it going to be like for your back-to-work week Monday? Hang with me.
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16: 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Happy Sunday, partly cloudy, 85 for the high today, clear tonight, low 66. Tomorrow, back to work week Monday, mostly sunny, a little warmer, 88.

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Luke Bryan is going to be back as a judge on American Idol again, of course, but he's got a new song for you. Country. And she knows it. 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

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Thanks, Q Country. You've been country since day one. We ain't gonna stop. Well, unfortunately, getting a divorce, John Party from his wife, Summer.

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Some Jason Aldean, Don't Tell on Me. Rascal Flatsy, still love to hear. Fast Cars and Freedom. 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Bailey Zimmerman. Wow.

0: Yeah, rock on. Decatur's Country Home, 95Q. It's a rocking song. Jason Aldean, Don't Tell on Me. Now, if you would have told me that Willie Nelson would outlive Toby Keith by years, I would have been, you're crazy. I mean, not that Willie, we don't want him to live forever, but Toby has been gone a couple of years now, and Willie's still out there touring. Now, he sits down when he plays, but, I mean, he's 90 years old. Willie and Toby coming up on Beer for My Horses. Russell Dickerson's Happened to Me. Girls Just Want to Have Fun. Also, Riley Green, you got to check out the video. I was laughing my behind off. Think As You Drunk, with a little tribute to Toby Keith at the end, As Good As I Once Was, and just pull up the video. You will laugh a lot, and it's great. Riley's great in it, and so are the other actors. We'll do the weather next.
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0: 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Partly cloudy the rest of your Sunday, up to 85. Mostly clear this evening, low 66. Now tomorrow, Monday, looks real good. Mostly sunny, a little bit warmer, up to 88.

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Song you still love to hear and sing along to. Beer for My Horses, Toby Keith with Willie Nelson. Miss you, TK. 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

Zach John King. That's Get to Drink Indicator's Country Home 95Q. Coming up, Morgan Wall on some early stuff. Whiskey glasses, get an amen on a Sunday with Shaboozy and Jelly Roll. Ooh, hear the church bells ringing on a Sunday, too. It's Carrie Underwood. Jenny-

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0: The Gators Country Home, 95Q. Kenny Chesney still putting out hits, age 58. Carry On. Now, Kenny's on tour, and he's doing some surprise songs each night in the set that he hasn't done in forever. I saw he did There Goes My Life with the piano and him singing at a recent show. So if you go to one of his concerts, you never know what songs he's going to pull out of the bag. He's got a lot of them, doesn't he? Coming up, latest from his former touring mate and friend, Megan Maroney's Medicine. Good upbeat with a Yeah. Kane Brown, Zach Top, Brantley Gilbert just here at the Devon about a week or so ago, rocking that place out. Oh, what a crowd. Bottoms Up coming up. And also the weather, too, next.
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6: Brought to you by Jesse Heating and Air, equipped to handle all your comfort needs. It's Sunday, partly cloudy, 85. Mostly clear later tonight, low 66. Tomorrow, Monday, mostly sunny, just a couple degrees warmer.

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0: 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Stephen Wilson Jr.'s Gary. Man, I've told you the story. It's worth telling over and over. That guy helped invented Dentist sticks for dogs. He's a scientist, been a boxer, can play the heck out of a guitar. If you've seen his Facebook videos, he goes out all through the crowd and plays that guitar. Oh my gosh, he's good. Coming up, Billy Currington was at the Devon last year. Also, Kenny Chesney, some Jelly Roll, Post Malone, Blake Shelton. Pour me a drink. It's Sunday. Why not? Don't drink and drive, though. You know, that's bad. We'll do the forecast for you next.
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0: 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Partly cloudy the rest of your Sunday, up to 85. Now, tonight, mostly clear. Low down to 66. Tomorrow, Monday, going to warm up just a little bit. Mostly sunny and 88.

Decatur's Country Home, 95Q, getting some good directions there from Billy Currington, a song written before he was famous as a singer by Luke Bryan. John Morgan, you know, he's made his living as a songwriter now, getting some airplay on his own self. Kid Myself. We

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Glory Days, Born in the USA, and Springsteen, yeah. 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There's some Eric Church you still love to hear. 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

0: 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Upbeat Little Diddy and Lorna Elena and Chase Matthew. All my exes. They not only just live in Texas, they're another song coming up. More great music. Hey, that's kind of what we do and have been doing it for 50 years of country here at Q Country. We thank you. Lainey Wilson's doing with John Mayer playing the guitar. He doesn't sing on it, but Phone Keys, Wallet on the Way. Jordan Davis, a couple nights ago, rocking you out there at the Devon. Tyler Hubbard, you know, here last year. Also, Nate Smith and Brett Young coming up. And the weather forecast is in your future as well. I see a crystal ball of weather.
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21: 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Sunday night, mostly clear, low 66. Tomorrow, Monday, mostly sunny, up to 88. Monday night, mostly clear, low 67.

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She's back with a new song, Lady Wilson, with some help from John Mayer playing and picking on the guitar. Phone Keys Wallet.

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That's it for me, Scott. Country Gold, Steve Harmon in for the rest of your Sunday evening. 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

0: Henry Paul and Black Hawk on Country Gold. Goodbye says it all. I'm Steve Harmon. Wife, my best friend Becky, adopted shelter dog Leo, who made it through the fireworks of the 4th of July. He is not a fan. He does not like that stuff. Song requests, you got it. 855-958-3774.
1: Yeah, this is Jerry from Vermont. I'd like to hear Clint Black.

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3: 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Don't tell me what to do. Thank you.

0: Pam Tillis on Country Gold, Don't Tell Me What to Do. And I know, Pam, it's better to listen to her.
1: Don't make me angry. You wouldn't like me when I'm angry.
2: Hi, my name is Elizabeth Laughlin, and I'm calling from El Dorado, Kansas. And could you please play George Strait, Across My Heart? We just celebrated my mother-in-law's 50th wedding anniversary, and we played that at her renewal. Thanks.
0: Excellent choice. The King George Strait on Country Gold.

0: I Cross My Heart from King George Strait here on Country Gold. I'm Steve Harmon. Coming up, Little Texas and frontman Tim Rushlow with Proof Love Will Always Find a Way.
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0: Lori Morgan and her first number one song, 5 minutes from what year, show numerologist Lisa?
1: 1989.
0: Here's a country gold fun fact. Her bestest pal, Pam Tillis, even recorded a little version of that, too.

0: Clock's ticking. From Little Texas and the front man, and I think he's figured out love. Hello, Tim Ruslow.
1: Well, let's make sure we start with the fact that you and I are both now married men, and we are not going to talk about anything before 1990. Am I correct?
2: That is absolutely a fact. Oh, my gosh. Yeah, dude, we go back a long ways.
0: I understand we are going to hear one of the great love stories of all time from you.
2: Wow. Where does one start? Right before COVID shut the cruise industry down, it was January of 2020.
1: Oh, I remember. I
2: 4 weeks away from the cruise industry being shut down, and I'd gotten a call. It wasn't a country cruise where there's like all these artists on it. It was literally just a celebrity spot on a ship that said, hey, we got a spot. Somebody had to cancel. Can you come out here and do this? We'll pay you a lot of money to just tune your guitar and just play for an hour, you know, in the big theater. And I was like, yeah. Well, I walked on that ship and tripped and fell on the carpet. The little carpet had a little, you know, little ripple in it, and my guitar went one way into this girl's back, and my backpack went down. And when I went down on my knees, I got up and I said, I am so sorry. And she turned around, she looked at me, and she goes, Tim? And I went, Kelly?
0: What?
2: And it was a girl that I met in, it was 1989 at Miss Kitty's Saloon in Marietta, Georgia. And she was a line dance instructor, and I had a humongous crush on her. We talked for 3 days. I got her phone number. She lives in Cartersville, Georgia. I live in Franklin, Tennessee, 3 hours from her door to my door. And we met in the middle outside of Chattanooga. And after 2 years of that, I knew that I this one girl who carried a torch for me all these years, and she was on that cruise celebrating her divorce.
0: No,
2: and I was there.
0: Stop.
2: Yes, seriously. And I was there. I was there 3 weeks from my divorce being final. And so we got engaged and we got married in Vail, and we've been married 4 years this year. Fully believe that God must have a sense of humor and must be in the restoration business, because I am completely restored to being a normal guy again and feeling great.
0: That is a wow.
2: Wow.
0: I'm telling you, one of the great love stories of all time. Tim Ruslow in Little Texas, my love on Country Gold.

0: Tim Rushlow, Little Texas, My Love. Steve Harmon on Country Gold with Tim Rushlow, who's also with a group called The Frontmen. It is Larry Stewart from Restless Heart and Richie McDonald from Lone Star, and you, Tim.
1: You know, Steve, the cool part about The Frontmen is that when you take three singers from three different bands that have had the success we've had and we get together in one group and one concert, it's a powerful experience. And every night that we play this show, people walk up to us after the show and put a hand on our shoulder and go, man, you just played the soundtrack of my life. And you want to hear a show and have, you know, your butt kicked and hear song after song after song that are just number one hits that are definitely going to take you back to a place that either you remember or your parents surely remember, then this is the show to come see.
0: Part of The Frontmen, Richie McDonald and Lone Star. I'm already there on Country Gold.

0: Richie McDonald and Lone Star. I'm already there. Richie, now with Tim Rushlow and Larry Stewart from Restless Heart in a band called The Frontmen. I'm Steve Harmon, a special guest coming up. The very latest member of the Grand Ole Opry, Red Akins, on the way.
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14: Hi, this is Mike Terry from the Grand Ole Opry. We're celebrating our 100th birthday. Come see us here in Nashville. In the meantime, you're listening to Country Gold with my good friend Steve Harmon.

0: Southbound Plane, a member of the Grand Ole Opry family, Susie Boggess. I'm Steve Harmon. This is Country Gold. Pleased to bring you the very latest Opry family member in the Nashville Songwriters Hall of Fame, a Songwriter of the Year at the ACM, Songwriter of the Decade at the Academy of Country Music. Please welcome Red Akins.
1: I'm still like on cloud 25. I'm so honored to be a part of the Grand Ole Opry. You know, I remember I sang at the Opry for the first time in 1992, and I got to sing on stage with Roy Acuff. He was the host of that segment of the show. To even set foot in the building, I mean, literally every time I walk into the Opry, it's kind of like you ever see like football teams when they're running through the tunnel or whatever, and
2: they have to tap something.
1: Yeah, they like Notre Dame.
2: Yeah.
1: Has the thing or Clemson. They rub the rock, you know. It's like every time I play at the Opry, I tap it on the outside, like, give it your all today for country music, because this is just something that I'm such a huge fan of everybody that was a member of the Opry, from Hank Williams up to now. John Party, you know, was the person that invited me to join the Opry. I've written so many songs with him. It's just like my whole life has been
2: like
1: somehow attached. Yeah, it has. The Grand Ole Opry has just been the North Star for me for my entire career.
0: Hang on, Rhett. That ain't my truck. Here's Rhett on Country Gold.

0: A few times, Red Akins on Country Gold at the Grand Ole Opry.
1: You know how many times I've sung That Ain't My Truck in my career? Literally, I've never done a show that I haven't performed that song. And every time that I walk out there on the Opry stage, I literally have to remind myself what's the first line of the song? there's something about seeing that round piece of wood from the Ryman.
0: Yep.
1: See the Opry microphone. And when that curtain comes up, I literally have to go, okay, what are the lyrics? man, it is starting to be such a worldwide event. Like literally one out of five people that I meet backstage are from Australia or the UK.
0: Wow.
1: Or Germany. And it's like country music is just like going nuts all over the world.
0: Oh, well, I do have an issue for you. It does say one of the rules to be a member when you come and sing, you have to know the words to your own song. So you might want to write that down.
1: Yeah.
0: Maybe get a tattooed on your left arm. Red Akins, don't get me started on Country Gold.

0: Brett Akins, now a member of the Grand Ole Opry family. If you missed it, he was just invited by John Party. Now, I don't know when Red Akins Night will officially be at the Opry, Rhett, but because I was talking to Steve Wariner, and he started planning like 8 months out because he knew so many people were going to want to be there. It's very emotional.
1: Hey, you know what? I think he was the first Opry member to text me.
0: Oh, really?
1: Let me see if I can find his text. I'll tell you what he said.
0: Oh, that's so awesome.
1: I went on a deep but Steve Wariner dive yesterday. I listened to his whole first album yesterday morning. He said, Steve Wariner here, dude. Congratulations. Welcome to the family. And he sent me that Sunday night at 11:15. That means I literally it just happened.
0: Right. Well, let us know when you find out when Red Akins Night, when you are officially becoming a member at the Opry, is, brother. Congratulations. More Opry members in our Country Gold twofer coming up.
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